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1: From the Sky News Centre at 2. Donald Trump's given no reason why he's declared the Prime Minister's going to resign. He's wished Sir Keir Starmer well in a social media post, despite slating his immigration and energy policies. The Prime Minister's under growing pressure as potential challenger Andy Burnham returns to Parliament later. Voters in York have been asked if they want a leadership contest or a coronation.
2: This should be a proper contest. I don't believe you should ever hand something over. Not a political position that affects the country.
3: I think if he was smart, he'd step aside, but he's not going to do that. I don't think his ego will let him, so I think there will be a proper contest.
4: Probably hand it over to Andy Burnham.
5: Yes, we do need a new Prime Minister.
6: Should it be Andy Burnham?
5: No comment.
1: A four-day amber weather warning for extreme heat has begun. Forecasts suggest temperatures could reach 38 degrees Celsius in parts of England this week. Iran's armed forces say they're ready to respond to threats from Donald Trump. It's after the US president warned that bombing would start up again if they didn't rein in Iranian-backed Lebanon-based Hezbollah. 120,000 officers in England and Wales have now received training to help investigate non-contact sexual offences. These include crimes such as voyeurism and intimate self-touching in public, which experts believe can be a precursor to more serious offending. Detective Chief Superintendent Jamie Daniels is from the College of Policing.
7: Sometimes these offences aren't considered as serious as contact sexual offending. But what we have found through research and that has been driven through this training is that these offences can lead to further offending and that can sometimes be contact offending. And in their own right, the pattern and the severity is important.
1: Teenager Lamine Yamal scored on his first World Cup start as Spain responded to their goalless draw against Cape Verde with a 4-0 thumping of Saudi Arabia. Iran are still unbeaten after they held 10-man Belgium 0-0. And captain Ben Stokes and bowler Gus Atkinson will join up with the rest of England's cricketers for the deciding test against New Zealand. Both players were handed written warnings after breaching contractual obligations but have been recalled. And that's the latest.
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gritty sounds of DJ Mick Foster. Plus, a very special guest from My Soul Radio, the one and only John Jules. 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
6: From the Sky News Centre at 3. Sir Keir Starmer's supporters in Parliament insist he should carry on, despite growing pressure on him to quit. Likely challenger Andy Burnham returns to Parliament later. Labour MP Samantha Niblett insists the Prime Minister should stay put.
7: He has steered a ship through choppy times, both in getting us to the point of being electable, then since being in power. That's not to say that we haven't made some mistakes and judgment of errors, but in the main, the things that we are delivering for the country are now going to be felt this year, and that is being done with Keir Starmer at the helm.
6: An amber extreme heat warning's come into force across central and southern England and some of Wales. Temperatures could reach 38 degrees later this week in places. During May's heatwave, 19 people died after getting into difficulty in cold water. Carl Gibbons from Greater Manchester Fire and Rescue Service has this advice.
8: You may well come across somebody who's got into difficulties. What we don't want you to do is enter water yourself and try and rescue that person. Call 999 for the emergency services, get them down to do the rescue. Ask the person to float, that means lying on your back, arms spread wide, head up.
6: The family of the train driver killed in Friday's rail collision near Bedford say they're devastated at losing him. Sean Burton, who was 60, died after the crash between two services bound for London, in which 100 people were injured. Qatar and Pakistan say encouraging progress has been made in talks towards lasting peace between the US and Iran. They've announced a goal of reaching a final deal over the next 2 months. Teenager Lamine Yamal scored on his first World Cup start as Spain responded to their goalless draw against Cape Verde with a 4-0 thumping of Saudi Arabia. Iran remain unbeaten after they held 10-man Belgium 0-0. And Serena Williams will make a return to singles tennis at Wimbledon after being handed the final wild card in the women's main draw. The seven-time champion was due to be back at the All England Club for the first time in 4 years after a doubles card with Venus. And that's the latest.
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diverse. 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On Saturday, June 27th, the legendary Summer Soul Sessions Garden Party returns to Venue 360. We kick off at 8 p.m. with the heavy-hitting sounds of DJ Mick Foster, plus a very special guest from My Soul Radio, the one and only John Jules. It's 6 hours of pure soul, rare grooves, and floor fillers until 2 a.m. Don't miss the vibe of the season. 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
1: From the Sky News Centre at 4. There's intense pressure on Sir Keir Starmer after he spent the weekend contemplating his political future. Donald Trump's already unhelpfully waded in, saying he's going to resign without offering any evidence to back that up. On Friday, hours after Andy Burnham's win in the Makerfield by-election, the Prime Minister vowed to carry on.
2: Well, there isn't a leadership contest at the moment, but as I've said on many, many occasions, I don't think that's a good thing for the country. But if there is a contest, just to be clear with you, then yes, I will run, I will stand, and I've said repeatedly, I'm not going to walk away from that.
1: An amber weather warning's in place until Thursday. Forecasters are warning it could get up to 38 degrees Celsius in some areas. And it's thought we could see the hottest June temperature ever. Qatar and Pakistan say encouraging progress has been made in talks towards lasting peace between the US and Iran. They've announced a goal of reaching a final deal over the next 2 months. Former Pentagon official Adam Clements thinks other nations will have to become involved for a permanent settlement.
3: That's what the US will have to use. I think it'll be forced to use in some ways some of its Gulf allies, some of its European allies as well, from a military standpoint, from a political pressure standpoint.
1: The train driver killed in Friday's rail collision near Bedford has been named as Sean Burton. The family of the 60-year-old say they're devastated. 9 people are still in a critical condition in hospital. Teenager Lamine Yamal scored on his first World Cup start as Spain responded to their goalless draw against Cape Verde with a 4-0 thumping of Saudi Arabia. Iran, meanwhile, remain unbeaten after they held 10-man Belgium 0-0. And England forward Ollie Watkins says managing the fitness of the likes of Bukayo Saka will be key for the latter stages of the World Cup. The Arsenal winger continues to recover from an Achilles injury going into tomorrow's second game against Ghana. And that's the latest.
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6: From the Sky News Centre at 5. On the day Andy Burnham returns to Westminster, there are growing signs Sir Keir Starmer is on the brink of resigning. The Prime Minister spent the weekend with his family mulling over his political future. On Friday, he insisted he would stand in any political leadership contest. But our deputy political editor Sam Coates, who's in Downing Street, says things have moved on.
7: I now understand people here in Westminster believe that Keir Starmer will accept that he needs to be part of an orderly transition. That means a deliberate and determined handover of power either before or more likely just after the summer recess.
6: There are fresh warnings about swimming in cold water as a second heatwave in weeks hits parts of the UK. An amber extreme warning is in force, and there could be highs of 38 degrees across parts of central and southern England and some of Wales. Inspector Isabel Hunt is from the Northwest Underwater Search Unit.
8: I know it can be tempting to get in and swim, but just be aware of cold water shock and unforeseen dangers, so fast flowing water. You could be a really strong swimmer, but cold water shock impacts everyone.
6: The latest round of talks aiming to secure peace between the US and Iran have finished in Switzerland. Qatar and Pakistan, who've been mediating, say there's a goal of reaching a final deal within 60 days. Woucher has said sorry for a promotional email appearing to mock a crocodile attack at a zoo in Cambridgeshire. A three-year-old boy is in a critical condition in hospital. The website says the wording was unacceptable. An extra 3,000 unannounced Ofsted visits to England's nurseries are due to take place each year. The numbers are tripling of inspections on the 12 months to April 2025. And Captain Ben Stokes and bowler Gus Atkinson will join up with the rest of England's cricketers for the deciding test against New Zealand. Both players were handed written warnings for breaking contractual obligations. And that's the latest.
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0: diverse. Get ready for the ultimate soundtrack to your summer. On Saturday, June 27th, the legendary Summer Soul Sessions Garden Party returns to Venue 360. We kick off at 8 p.m. with the heavy-hitting sounds of DJ Mick Foster, plus a very special guest from My Soul Radio, the one and only John Jules. It's 6 hours of pure soul, rare grooves, and floor fillers until 2 a.m. Don't miss the vibe of the season. 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
1: From the Sky News Centre at 6. Andy Burnham will be sworn in as MP later, as the Prime Minister spent the weekend considering his political future. It's understood four of Sir Keir Starmer's top ministers have called on him to resign, with reports an announcement could come today. Allies of the former Greater Manchester Mayor claim he hopes to be in Downing Street by September. Labour MP Luke Charters wants any transition to be smooth.
2: We're facing reform now. They're our main opposition. I call for the Prime Minister to reflect on that. He should take a step back calmly, in a dignified manner, so that all of us as a party and then the country with us can take a step forward.
1: An extreme and amber heat warnings taken effect for much of Wales, east and southeast of England and the Midlands. Forecasters think June's temperature record could be broken this week, with predicted highs of up to 38 degrees Celsius. Landlords in England now face fines of up to £7,000 if they fail to fix things like damp and mould. Councils have new powers to tackle unsafe rentals. Iran peace talks have concluded in Switzerland. In a joint statement, Qatar and Pakistan say encouraging progress has been made, with both Tehran and the US participating. In sport, Mo Salah has scored his first goal at the World Cup for Egypt, while Iran and Cape Verde remain on course to progress to the last 32. Joe Rawson reports from Boston in the US.
3: Iran are up against many off-field challenges at this tournament due to the war, but remain in a good position to qualify after their goalless draw with Belgium. In the same group, Mo Salah got his first goal as Egypt secured a first ever World Cup victory, beating New Zealand 3-1. Cape Verde's fairy tale continued with a 2-2 draw with Uruguay, and Spain thrashed Saudi Arabia 4-0.
1: And Krispy Kreme's recalled a World Cup-themed donut over an undeclared allergen. Certain batches made in Peterborough, with a best before of yesterday or today, may contain hazelnuts, but we're told the recall's a precaution. The affected Pitch Perfect products are also stocked in stores in Leicester. That's the latest.
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4: 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Turn up the music. Turn up the music. Number one. Number one for dance and R&B.

0: remix.
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1: Yeah.
0: Came up out of nowhere, ain't see it. All that other shit dropping, you can keep it. You know, baby, make the bad bitch. Pop that, throw that up. Around like it's the freak,
1: okay.
0: Push me to the wall, get the pulling down my drawers. Hands up in the M, playing defense.
1: Yeah.
0: A couple years straight, nigga, thought that was it. Ain't no fool. Wait, no, I brought back a hit. I had took her with me. We both spent a little time. She got hers, I got mine, then I brought back his dude. If you blame me, I brought back a chain and some money, a purse. I just brought back some dude. Cut a hoe off, I won't feel in it.
1: Yep.
0: Take him back over like

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1: Oh, now wait.
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1: From the Sky News Centre at 7. Andy Burnham will be sworn in as an MP later, as Sir Keir Starmer's political future remains in doubt. Donald Trump claims the Prime Minister's resigning, but didn't provide any proof, though it's understood four cabinet ministers, including the Foreign Secretary, want him to go. Labour MP Perrin Moon's not happy with some of his colleagues, who think the ex-Greater Manchester Mayor's the right fit for PM.
2: I find it bizarre that we're in a position now where colleagues think a completely untried, untested new MP can waltz into number 10. I find that bizarre, to say the least.
1: A four-day amber weather warning for extreme heat's taken effect, with temperatures predicted to reach 38 degrees Celsius this week. It's in place until Thursday, with large parts of England and Wales covered. Peace talks between the US and Iran have ended in Switzerland. Mediators from Qatar and Pakistan say there's been encouraging progress. 120,000 officers in England and Wales have now received training to help investigate non-contact sexual offences. These include crimes such as voyeurism, which experts believe can be a precursor to more serious offending. Detective Chief Superintendent Jamie Daniels is from the College of Policing.
3: Sometimes these offences aren't considered as serious as contact sexual offending. But what we have found through research and that has been driven through this training is that these offences can lead to further offending, and that can sometimes be contact offending. And in their own right, the pattern and the severity is important.
1: An extra 3,000 unannounced Ofsted visits to England's nurseries are due to take place each year. The Department for Education says it hopes the change will ensure any safety risks are spotted earlier. And at the World Cup, Mo Salah scored as Egypt came from behind to beat New Zealand 3-1 for a first ever win at the tournament. Iran got a goalless draw with Belgium. Spain thrashed Saudi Arabia 4-0, while Cape Verde caused another shock by drawing 2-2 with Uruguay. That's the latest. I'm AJ Walsh.

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7: From the Sky News Centre at 8. We're expecting to hear the Prime Minister's decision on whether or not to resign today. Four Cabinet Ministers, including the Foreign Secretary, have told Sir Keir Starmer to go. It comes as the man reportedly eyeing his job, Andy Burnham, is due to be sworn in as an MP later. Minister Baroness Jackie Smith says she doesn't know what the PM's decision is.
8: He's been thinking really hard about what is best for the country, as he has done, in fact, since he took over the leadership of the Labour Party and since he became Prime Minister. And, I trust him to make the right decision.
7: Forecasters think June's temperature record could be broken this week, with highs of up to 38 degrees Celsius predicted. Amber extreme heat warnings are in effect until Thursday. Rail passengers in and around Bedford are asked to only travel if it's absolutely necessary after a train crash on Friday. The line is expected to stay closed for the rest of the week. Scotland's First Minister John Swinney is planning to meet members of the Muslim community in Edinburgh today. It follows a series of attacks across the city on Friday night. At the World Cup, Liverpool legend Mo Salah scored as Egypt came from behind to beat New Zealand 3-1 for a first ever win at the tournament. He says the whole nation will be celebrating.
9: It's a great feeling for all of us. It's a great achievement. I said before, we just do our best in the tournament to make the people happy in Egypt, and I think they are right now, they are happy. And what happened today is a history for us as Egyptians.
7: With Iran holding Belgium to a goalless draw, Egypt are top of Group G with one game to play. In Group H, Spain thrashed Saudi Arabia 4-0, while Cape Verde caused another shock by drawing 2-2 with Uruguay. And Wouters apologised after appearing to use a crocodile attack in Cambridgeshire for marketing purposes. A promo email makes reference to it. They say the wording was unacceptable. It uses the phrase, snap up these deals. That's the latest from the Sky News Centre. I'm AJ Walsh.

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take it to the left. Right, I can take it to the left, left, left, left, right. I can take it to the left. Right, I can take it to the left. Left, left, left, left, right. I can take it to the left, left, left, left, right. I can take it to the left, left, left, left, right. I can take it to the left, left, take it to the left.

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0: get ready for the ultimate soundtrack to your summer. On Saturday, June 27th, the legendary Summer Soul Sessions Garden Party returns to Venue 360. We kick off at 8 p.m. with the heavy-hitting sounds of DJ Mick Foster, plus a very special guest from My Soul Radio, the one and only John Jules. It's 6 hours of pure soul, rare grooves, and floor fillers until 2 a.m. Don't miss the vibe of the season. 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We'll see you on the dance floor.
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4: From the Sky News Centre at 10. In breaking news, Sir Keir Starmer's announced he plans to resign as Prime Minister.
5: The question my party is asking now is whether I am best placed to lead us into the next general election. I have heard the answer of my parliamentary party, and I accept that answer with good grace.
4: Speaking in Downing Street, he says a contest to replace him as Labour leader would be completed by the end of the summer. He says every decision he has taken has been about putting the country he loves first and was applauded and cheered by his team. Pressure on Sir Keir to step down has grown since Andy Burnham's victory in Makerfield in the Makerfield by-election. He will be sworn in as an MP this afternoon. Speaking before today's announcement, Labour MP Justin Madders says Mr Burnham's the only person for the top job.
6: He's got that human touch that we need in our leaders. I think he's got the ability to unite the party, and he's shown in Makerfield actually he can corral the progressive vote around him in a way that we haven't been able to succeed in recent times. So I think he's got all the qualities we need to have an excellent Prime Minister.
4: Elsewhere, an amber extreme heat warning is now in force across much of England and Wales. We could see highs of 38 degrees this week. Passengers are being urged to travel only if absolutely necessary following a train crash near Bedford on Friday. An East Midlands railway driver died. 120,000 officers have now received training to help investigate non-contact sexual offences, which experts believe such acts can be a precursor to more serious offending. In sport, captain Ben Stokes and bowler Gus Atkinson will join up with the rest of England's cricketers for the deciding test against New Zealand. Both were dropped off for breaching contractual obligations. And Toy Story 5 has become the biggest box office debut of the year in the US. It made £121 million. That's the latest. I'm AJ Walsh.
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0: amazing sounds of DJ Mick Foster. Plus, a very special guest from My Soul Radio, the one and only John Jules. 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
6: From the Sky News Centre at 11. Sir Keir Starmer's resigning as Prime Minister. Announcing his decision, he became emotional outside Downing Street.
7: I shall spend more time on the most important job, being the best husband I can to my fantastic wife, Vic, who has been a rock by my side through good times and bad, and being the best dad I can to my beautiful children.
6: Our political editor, Beth Rigby, believes two decisions saw the Labour Party lose faith in Sir Keir Starmer.
8: The winter fuel U-turn was really lasting and damaging. And I think also the U-turn on welfare reform, because that was the point where the party basically faced him down and won. And that was the point that he lost that political authority with the party.
6: Sir Keir says a Labour leadership contest would be wrapped up by the end of the summer. An ally of Wes Streeting's told us the ex-health secretary still intends to run. Meanwhile, another man looking to replace him, Andy Burnham, is on his way to Westminster. He's been sworn in as the newly elected MP for Makerfield. Here's Labour's Rachel Maskell.
9: All eyes now will be on Andy Burnham and how he formulates that programme for government. And it's really important, unlike Keir Starmer, who spoke to a few, that Andy Burnham speaks to all the MPs to really engage them.
6: Reform UK say they're demanding a general election. Elsewhere, new this hour, a rare red weather warning's been issued for extreme heat for parts of central and southern England and Wales. It'll take effect at 9am on Wednesday and run until 9pm the following day. Highs of up to 38 degrees Celsius are forecast. Landlords in England now face fines of up to £7,000 if they fail to fix things like damp and mould. Councils have new powers to tackle unsafe rentals. And Wouters apologise for a promotional email that appeared to mock a crocodile attack at a zoo in Cambridgeshire. That's the latest from the Sky News Centre. I'm AJ Walsh.
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Here at Diverse, we want to know what you want to hear. 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
1: From the Sky News Centre at midday, Andy Burnham's confirmed he'll run for Labour leader following this decision from Sir Keir Starmer.
2: I will resign as leader of the Labour Party. I will remain in post as Prime Minister until the contest is complete. And I will do everything I can to ensure an orderly handover of power.
1: In a post on X, the former Greater Manchester mayor says the country expects stability and seriousness. He's on his way to Westminster to be sworn in as the newly elected MP for Makerfield. Mr. Burnham will arrive in London with the backing of former Health Secretary Wes Streeting, who'd been seen as his main rival for the leadership. The Liberal Democrats say a new PM should drop caution and complacency, while the Green leader wants a bold change of direction. Here's Reform's Richard Tice.
3: If the country is going to be faced with a completely different set of policies from someone that most people don't know, Andy Burnham, then actually what we need is a general election.
1: Parts of central and southern England and Wales have been issued with a rare red weather warning for extreme heat. It'll kick in on Wednesday. Highs of 40 degrees Celsius are forecast. During May's heatwave, 19 people died after getting into difficulty in cold water. Carl Gibbons is from Greater Manchester Fire and Rescue Service.
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1: Police investigating NHS maternity services in Nottingham have arrested two men in connection with operating practices in the mortuary services. A 55 and 59-year-old are being questioned on suspicion of misconduct in public office. Landlords in England now face fines of up to £7,000 if they fail to fix things like damp and mould. Councils have new powers to tackle unsafe rentals. And Scotland's World Cup fans have been thanked with a love letter by the US Boston Globe newspaper. Dear Tartan Army, thanks them for memories that last a lifetime. That's the latest. I'm AJ Walsh.
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5: From the Sky News Centre at 1, Sir Keir Starmer has announced his resignation as Labour leader and Prime Minister.
6: The question my party is asking now is whether I am best placed to lead us into the next general election. I have heard the answer of my parliamentary party and I accept that answer with good grace.
5: Scotland's First Minister John Swinney says he's not surprised to see Sir Keir Starmer step down.
7: It was crystal clear that he was losing the confidence of his party, having lost the confidence of the country. And for Scotland, as we observe this constant change of Prime Minister, the answer is for Scotland's future to be in Scotland's hands through the powers of independence.
5: Attention's quickly turning to a replacement. Andy Burnham will be sworn in as the new MP for Makerfield this afternoon. He's confirmed he'll run to succeed Sir Keir. He could be unchallenged after Wes Streeting, seen as a potential rival, announced he wouldn't stand against him. Labour MP Perrin Moon's not happy about that.
8: I find it bizarre that we're in a position now where colleagues think a completely untried, untested new MP can waltz into number 10. I find that bizarre, to say the least.
5: Mr. Burnham could take over within weeks. Nominations for any leadership contest close on the 9th of July. In other news, we're being told temperatures could hit between 38 and 40 degrees later this week. The Met Office has issued a rare red weather warning and says there'll be widespread impacts on health. Police investigating NHS maternity services in Nottingham have arrested two men in connection with operating practices in the Trust's mortuary services. A 55 and 59-year-old are being questioned on suspicion of misconduct in public office. And TUI has been ranked among the worst airlines for flight punctuality. Analysis of data from the Civil Aviation Authority shows departures from UK airports were typically 20 minutes late in 2025. That's the latest.
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5: From the Sky News Centre at 3, the man on course to be the UK's fifth Prime Minister in 4 years has just been sworn in as Parliament's newest MP.
6: We now come to Andy Burnham, Member for Makerfield. Yes!
7: I swear by Almighty God that I will be faithful and bear true allegiance to His Majesty King Charles, his heirs and successors, according to law.
5: It looks like Andy Burnham will be uncontested as Sir Keir Starmer's replacement days after winning the Makerfield by-election. West Streeting, seen as his main rival, is backing him. As the former Greater Manchester Mayor arrived in London, he said calling a general election would be jumping too far ahead. Reform's Nigel Farage is demanding one. Earlier, Sir Keir says he'd step down as PM and Labour leader with good grace. Speaking at Downing Street, he said he accepted he wasn't the right person to steer the party into the next general election.
8: That is why I will resign as leader of the Labour Party. I will remain in post as Prime Minister until the contest is complete.
5: Voters outside Manchester's Piccadilly station had this to say.
9: In case I'm resigned, thank God for that. This country's going down while he's there.
10: I like him and I think he's got good politics. I just don't think he's a very good spokesperson.
11: I think they need to stop messing about and just get on with things. I think we must be a laughingstock around the world, keep having new prime ministers every 5 minutes.
5: If there is a leadership challenge rather than a coronation, nominations will open on the 9th of July. Breaking news, former DUP leader Sir Geoffrey Donaldson has been found guilty of historical sex offences against two women when they were children. A jury at Newry Crown Court convicted him of 18 crimes between 1985 and 2008. We're being warned to take extra care around open water with the arrival of a UK heatwave. A red heat alert has been issued for parts of England. That's the latest. I'm Faye Rowlands.
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0: 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On Saturday, June 27th, the legendary Summer Soul Sessions Garden Party returns to Venue 360. We kick off at 8 p.m. with the heavy-hitting sounds of DJ Mick Foster, plus a very special guest from My Soul Radio, the one and only John Jules. It's 6 hours of pure soul, rare grooves, and floor fillers until 2 a.m. Don't miss the vibe of the season. 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Let the warm summer nights be soulful. We'll see you on the dance floor.
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5: From the Sky News Centre at 4, the man on course to be Britain's fifth Prime Minister in 4 years has been sworn in as the new MP for Makerfield. Andy Burnham was heckled by some as he arrived at London's Euston Station.
6: Andy Burnham! Andy Burnham! Is this a coup? Are you mounting a coup?
7: Prime Minister?
6: Are you ready to be Prime Minister, sir?
5: His chances of getting to number 10 have been given a major boost after receiving the backing of former Health Secretary Wes Streeting. He was seen as his main potential rival. An emotional Sir Keir Starmer set out a timetable for his resignation earlier.
8: The question my party is asking now is whether I am best placed to lead us into the next general election. I have heard the answer of my parliamentary party, and I accept that answer with good grace.
5: Candidates wishing to replace him have until the 16th of July to win the support of at least 81 Labour MPs and put their name forward. Former DUP leader Sir Geoffrey Donaldson has been found guilty of 18 historical sex offences against two women when they were children. He had pleaded not guilty to the crimes, which spanned a period between 1985 and 2008. We're being warned to take extra care around open water with the arrival of a UK heatwave.
9: I know it can be tempting to get in and swim, but just be aware of cold water shock and unforeseen dangers, so fast flowing water. You could be a really strong swimmer, but cold water shock impacts everyone.
5: That's Inspector Isabel Hunt from the Northwest Underwater Search Unit. A red heat alert has been issued for parts of England where temperatures could reach 40 degrees. A three-year-old boy who ended up in the crocodile enclosure at a zoo in Cambridgeshire has been taken off the critical list. It's understood the child was attacked by at least one reptile at Johnson's of Oldhurst last week. That's the latest. I'm Faye Rowlands.
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Lydia enters his grand red carpet, rolls out on the side they stand, worshipping you like a god and like a goddess. Somehow, you remain modest. Flashbulbs pop, paparazzi goes wild. With amazing grace, you walk and smile. They answer to your beck and call. You're flawless, after all. Overqualified for position. Your dreams see fruition. Premier class on a higher plane. Everyone wants to know your name. Just like perfection. Needs no correction. Like no other. Absolutely. Just like perfection. Needs no correction.

0: 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It's 6 hours of pure soul, rare grooves, and floor fillers until 2 a.m. Don't miss the vibe of the season. 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
4: From the Sky News Centre at 5, Andy Burnham's taken his seat in Parliament with suggestions he could become the UK's fifth Prime Minister in 4 years by mid-July. The Makerfield MP's path to becoming the new Labour leader has been made easier. He's announced he'll put his name forward after Sir Keir Starmer announced he's going to resign. The PM says he accepts with good grace claims that he can't lead his party into the next election.
5: I shall spend more time on the most important job, being the best husband I can to my fantastic wife, Vic, who has been a rock by my side through good times and bad.
4: West Streeting, Mr. Burnham's potential main rival, is no longer planning to contest any leadership race. His former aide, Joe Morris, believes that's the right call.
6: I think that West Streeting earlier today did the right, honourable and decent thing by recognising that now is not the time for a divisive contest and by recognising the need to bring the party together.
4: Nominations for any replacement contest have to be in by the 16th of July. The former leader of the DUP, Sir Geoffrey Donaldson, has been found guilty of 18 historical sexual offences, including one count of rape against two women when they were children. The jury at Newry Crown Court found his wife aided and abetted his crimes. Lady Eleanor Donaldson can't be criminally convicted on health grounds. Current DUP leader Gavin Robinson says no one is above the law.
7: That Geoffrey Donaldson's lies and his cover-ups have been uncovered, and the spotlight of justice shone upon them, should serve as a reminder that perpetrators cannot outrun justice.
4: Geoffrey Donaldson will be sentenced in September. A red warning for extreme heat's been issued for parts of England later this week. Temperatures could reach 40 degrees Celsius. And British tennis player Jack Draper has made a winning return to the court, beating Marcos Giron in straight sets at the Eastbourne Open. It was his first competitive match since April. That's the latest.
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5: From the Sky News Centre at 6, we're going to have our 7th Prime Minister in a decade. Cam Hall reports.
6: Warm applause as Sir Starmer made the now familiar walk to the Downing Street podium.
7: 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That is why I will resign as leader of the Labour Party.
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6: Yeah. That returned the former Greater Manchester mayor to Parliament.
9: So help me God.
6: Yeah. He's now running to be Labour leader, backed by potential rival Wes Streeting. Former aide Joe Morris welcomes that.
10: Now is not the time for a divisive contest.
6: Reform's Nigel Farage wants a general election.
11: On a human level, I'm sorry for the guy that he failed, but he did fail.
6: What do voters think?
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6: We could have a new PM by mid-July.
5: The former leader of the Democratic Unionist Party, Sir Geoffrey Donaldson, has been found guilty of 18 historical sexual offences against two women when they were children. The 63-year-old, who's been remanded in custody, will be sentenced in September. Parts of England and Wales have been issued with a rare red weather warning for extreme heat. It'll be in place on Wednesday and Thursday, with temperatures of up to 40 degrees. During May's heatwave, 19 people died after getting into difficulty in cold water. Carl Gibbons from Greater Manchester Fire and Rescue Service has this advice.
15: You may well come across somebody who's got into difficulties. 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
5: Argentina against Austria is just getting underway in the World Cup. Lionel Messi is looking for the goal which will make him the tournament's all-time leading goal scorer. That's the latest.
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just only a few years ago. A few bootlegs came out of some of the disco, soul, Boogie Get Down tunes. This is why I called my sound system Positive Force. Not my sound system, Rogers, Bertie's, Edwin's, Matty B, Jerry, Incognito, and all the other DJs and followers back in the day.

that. For the newbies here, the regulars know how it goes. They're used to my kind of ways. For the newbies, I'm not going to apologise. This is how the show is. Random as you like. Let's go a bit of broken. 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

I'm gonna have to play that a bit more. The rurals. Not a tune to be said after her good night out with friends. 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A little remix, a little retwist.

I thought I'd end you on another one. Charisma. Hope you've enjoyed today's show. I have, as per usual. For the newbies, I hope you've enjoyed your first taste of Record Shack on a 2025. This is random. Why not catch me on Sunday with the Inspiration Show? Strictly soulful dance for soulful people in the mix from 2 till 4. If not, if you're a regular Monday, I'll see you next week. But keep it diverse 24/7. 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

Well, good evening and welcome to Diverse FM with Lee Vincent and Lee Wendy and I. What a great song to kick us off from the 70s. Johnny Guitar Watson and I Need It. Music on the way tonight. Got a great song from George Benson. Urban Species, which I've not played on radio for absolute years. I'll dug it out of the collection to play for you later on. Right here on Diverse FM on your Monday night.

So now he won't be touring the UK again. If you just want to see George Benson, you're going to have to go to the States to see him, because he would not be touring the UK anymore now. The doctors have said to him, no, you must not tour. So that's very unfortunate if you want to catch George Benson. He was due to tour during the summer, but unfortunately he's had to cancel all those tours. Well, it is Lee Vincent, Radio Diverse FM, on your Monday night, playing you the best in funk, soul and disco. Let's continue the 70s as Chic.

Another great song I dug out of the archives to play for you tonight, Leroy Houston and Paradise. I promised you a great song from Urban Species, which takes you back quite a few years now, but still a great song to play on radio. It's Spiritual Love on Divers.

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Monday nights, it is Lee Vincent, Diverse FM. We'll be joining the programme tonight. We'll join me again next Monday from 8. We do this every single Monday night, playing the very best in folk, soul and disco. We'll continue with more great soul music.

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Wherever you're tuned in, could be the chip shop or wherever you're doing your driving, you're hearing this in the local supermarket, or you got us in the kitchen and you're in the mood for a boogie night. It is leaving, so Monday night's 8 until 10, right here on Diverse.

Well, the sound of Norma Jean Wright, and she was, of course, part of the Chic organisation. Nile Rodgers of Chic producing that great song from the 70s. And Saturday, right here at Diverse FM. You just joined us. A very good Monday night from Lee Vincent. If you listen to the repeat, then, well, I'm enjoying the repeat, and you'll catch my live show on a Monday night from 8 o'clock. Well, we've already heard from Chaka once on this particular show. Hey, can't get enough Chaka. Let's play this.

was one of the front lead singers of the Drifters. He left the Drifters and returned to the Drifters many times over his career. But he had some great funk and soul hits in the 80s. He was around since the latter part of the 50s. He did do some great stuff. Stand By Me is probably one of his best love songs. But there's We Got Love. Isn't that a great song? Beast of Philadelphia International Soul for your Monday night ride at Diverse FM. Here's Leroy Houston.

Well, Bob Dylan said he was the greatest living poet. He's written so much great music, Mr. Smokey Robinson. There's Cruising from Smokey. He's got a brand new album out as well, which is absolutely fantastic. If I get time next week on the programme, I'll play some music from his brand new album. Still to come, we've got some brand new music from Russell Tonkins Jr., who was with the original front lead singer of the Stylistics. We're going to play some of that from the brand new album in the next 30 minutes on Diverse FM.

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Well, good evening and welcome to Diverse FM with Lee Vincent, and that's Earth, Wind and Fire and Shining Star. Now, here's a brand new song out from Lee John and Bill Sharp, who is a part of the founding, one of the founding fathers of Shack Attack, actually. This is a brand new song which is out very, very soon from a brand new album which comes out. I think it's actually out now. It comes out in February. It's called Take Me Back, Lee John and Bill Sharp.

Mr. Sheila Prospera and Love Like That. That's a great song. We play more of that for you right here at Diverse FM. Well, I promised you a couple of songs from the brand new album from Russell Tompkins Jr., who is, of course, one of the original lead singer of the Fantastic Stylistics. So we're going to hear two from that great album now. It's now available where you ever get your music from, iTunes or wherever. We're going to hear two from Russell now.

Hi, I'm Russell Tompkins Jr., the original lead singer of the Stylistics. I would like to perform a song for you that's very special to me. It was written by good friends of mine, Melvin and Mervyn Steers. It was produced by a personal friend of mine, Mr. Tom Bell, who wrote most of my hit records that were so well received. And thank you, McKinley Jackson, for this rendition of

0: Well, he just hasn't lost that voice. What a fantastic album. Absolutely fantastic. We're playing more from that right here at Diverse FM on a Monday night with Lee Vincent. 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Barry White, a very unusual song from Barry, is America.
1: As we turn the pages of our history, since America began, men and women, boys and girls of all nationalities and walks of life

Well, that'll about do it for me for this Monday night. I'm going to leave you tonight with a Stylistics classic, seeing we've heard from Russell and his brand new solo album. But of course, together with the Stylistics, he made some great music. I'm going to finish on this tonight. Bet you by golly, well, I'll catch you next Monday from 8.

0: Nino's finding a familiar touch in a Toy Story, and we're meeting a lesbian space princess. I'm Van Connor.
1: And I'm Adam Ball, and this is Off Screen, your 7-day guide to everything movies.
0: Boom!
1: Groovy. Hello, and welcome back to Off Screen, then. As always, we are going to look at some new movies this week, including the hyped-up Toy Story 5, which everyone is talking about at the moment. We'll see what Van thought of that one shortly. But first, as we always do, let's dive into this week's top 10 UK and Ireland box office. It's looking a bit different today, Van, because I've only got five.
0: But you've only got five? I've got 10 in front of me to the 15th of June. You've only got five?
1: That's bizarre. Yes.
0: Well, I've got the full list, so I can work through that list.
1: You start.
0: And of course, the one that I haven't seen is still in there, and it's at number 9. I'll get to it. I'll explain the story on that one in a little while. Number 10, there was The Sheep Detectives. Have you got 5-1? Is that how it's going for you?
1: It's now just refreshed, and I've now got 10-1, which is helpful.
0: Oh, fantastic. Oh, okay. God bless the FDA. They do love to keep us informed. Thank you, Film Distributors Association. You keep your records as well as you do conduct your business. So, start us off then, my man.
1: At number 10, it's a movie on my list, but I still haven't seen it, The Sheep Detectives. 6 weeks it's been out now. I mean, that's sitting on 9.5 million.
0: Yeah, and deservedly so. I bloody love this film, and I really want to see it again. Kind of film that your son is going to love, that my nephew was going to love. I don't think he's seen it. And that, you know, to be fair, his grandmother will love, that I love, that his mother will love. It's kind of the perfect all-round, like, family crowd-pleasing movie. And it's got something so twee and quintessentially British about it. Because, you know, it's small British village town, murder, talking sheep, solving that murder, and a murderous row of talent doing the voices of said sheep, and also, you know, your red herring suspect. I had a great time with it. Really did. I mean, it's on the way out of the top 10 now. I'd imagine it'll be gone next week, to be fair, because, I mean, like, next week is... Yeah, it'd be definitely be gone by next week because we've got too many heavy hitters coming in now.
1: I mean, that'll be 7 weeks then, so it'll be surely going to streaming or something soon.
0: I don't know if it'd be streaming. I mean, it's Sony, so Sony don't have their own streamer for one thing. If it's going to go anywhere, that means it'll go to Netflix, but it's Sony. But, yeah, I think it will. It'll do gangbusters when it's on home platforms, to be fair.
1: Number 9 this week is The Devil Wears Prada 2. That's been out 7 weeks. 34 million quid almost.
0: Right, I nearly went and saw it the other day. I had a couple of hours to kill before I had this thing at the Baker Space in Milton Keynes. I thought, do I just go to the Odeon and see Devil Wears Prada before I go to the Baker Space? I got an hour or so to kill. And I thought, nah, it'd be out of the box office top 10 by then, surely. Why bother? And then, of course, it's still in there. Jesus.
1: Oh, no. It's going to be there now for another 10 weeks just to get on your nerves.
0: Just to mess with me, they're going to keep it in the top 10 now. But, you know, he's got his fans. I'm not one of them because I haven't seen it yet, as, you know, a few critics didn't. Because we're not influencers. So, it's just the audience you want for a movie that runs on the message of journalism is to be respected and the influencers are the devil. Let's just call it irony.
1: Moving on, I'm sure you've seen number 8, haven't you? Because you're a massive fan. BTS World Live Tour.
0: BTS World Tour, Ararang in Busan, live viewing, parentheses, concert, close parentheses. I'll be honest with you, I could not name a single member of BTS.
1: Neither could I.
0: I could name all five members. I could have five members of One Direction for you. Absolutely. I could name all the members of Boyzone for you. I could probably even remember most of the names of most of the guys from the Backstreet Boys, right? Could not tell you a single person who's in BTS. And there seems to be about 17, 18 of them. Like, I don't know. Like, there seems to be a small mob in that.
1: There is a lot of them, and you're not going to know any of their names unless you're under 15. I think, if I'm honest.
0: Well, to be fair. Right, so number 7 then.
1: Yeah, Star Wars, The Mandalorian and Grogu. 4 weeks that's been out now, and that's just under 15 million quid.
0: It's a Star Wars movie. I mean, all right, it's a Star Wars movie in 2026, so you've got to adjust for cultural inflation there. Star Wars just simply isn't as special as it used to be, which is sad. Because, you know, there was a time when Star Wars was the definitive property, and that was the brand. And it's just a shame that's not the case. But I like The Mandalorian and Grogu very much. And now that we're using video, I can actually introduce, like, little props like the Grogu and things. Should have thought of that in advance.
1: Next time.
0: next time. But I think the chief complaint made against Mandalorian and Grogu is it just feels like, you know, a couple episodes of a TV show stuck together. Like, no, I think you mean it's a couple episodes of a TV show that was made to a cinematic standard that has now been released in the cinema. And, you know, funnily enough, do you remember last week there was a film, I think it was at number two, and it was The Last Circus, or The Amazing Circus, The Last Act. Do you remember?
1: Yes, yes.
0: Right, I said it hadn't been pre-shown, didn't get a chance to. I did get the chance to watch it this week and discover that it is, a two-part finale to an animated TV series that I had never heard of. And I was like, okay. And the experience of that versus Mandalorian and Grogu could not have been more different. In the, you can very much watch Mandalorian and Grogu without ever having seen the series. The concept's pretty self-explanatory. It's not picking up off of a, you know, story arc from the show. You know, there were characters in there that I'd never seen. My friend knew them and, you know, was geeking out and didn't ruin my enjoyment at all. Whereas I watched that Amazing Circus Last Act thing, I'm like, I have no idea where any of this is. You know what I mean? So, you know, kind of check your privilege on that one. Enjoy the, you know, television series made to a cinematic standard that's now gotten a cinematic spin-off in IMAX, no less. And, you know, stop whining about it. It's a movie about space wizards intended for children. Grow up.
1: Yeah, I agree. 7, that was Star Wars, The Mandalorian and Grogu. And number 6, now we're using video, I can give you a clue for number 6, can't I? Number 6.
0: We'll find a way to CG the hat on you later.
1: It is right. Michael, 9 weeks, and it's got over 50 million quid now.
0: It has. It's also now on digital as of this past week. And wow. I didn't know until I was going to whatever the hell movie it was I saw. Oh, no, it was Toy Story. I went to see Toy Story on Sunday, and I was at Leicester Square Tube Station on the Asclepius, and it was just plastered in digital displays for Michael, now on digital. Although, can we just address something with this one? They keep saying the most successful musical biopic of all time. Like, no. No, it's not. Because I can factually tell you it's not made as much money as Bohemian Rhapsody. And also, if we drop the music from that, we just go with biopic. Oppenheimer made a bit more as well. I think you'll find Oppenheimer top to bill. So, you know, I appreciate the marketing department needs something to do, but let's not start lying, eh? That's kind of got Michael in trouble in the first place. Well, I mean, not exactly lying, actually. It was lying about what got him in trouble that got him into further trouble. But anyway.
1: this is getting complicated. My head's spinning.
0: It's fine. That's what his lawyers said. Anyway.
1: Probably right. True. Yeah. He's at 6 fine. At number.
0: It's fine. It's fine.
1: I want to see it.
0: Yeah, it's a terrible movie. It's just like, why am I watching the terrestrial cosplay Wikipedia panto version of this that really looks like it was made for a straight Netflix release? And you're telling me this is a cultural moment. It ain't a cultural moment at all. But people love MJ, so go on.
1: I'm sure I will love it, because I just want the music, pretty much. That's all right. I want from it. Just the music. At number 5, Masters of the Universe. That's been out for 3 weeks now, and that's made 4.2 million.
0: Which is, you know, it's good, it's just too silly. And the weirdest thing is, when it's not being silly in the first 25 minutes, it's an infinitely better movie. And you'd really want to watch that movie. Like, I really, really want to watch something that's tonally closer to the first 25 minutes of this. And you can make the same comparison case with this actual director's previous film, which weirdly was the best of the Transformers movies, in which they did the same thing of starting it off with an on Cybertron prologue that was infinitely more interesting than the movie you were then going to watch, except in that case, the actual movie was, again, better than this one. The characters all work, you know, the story's perfectly fine. It's just, this just does not need the wink, wink, nudge, nudge meta silliness of it. That feels a bit too close to Barbie or the Lego movie, rather than, you know, Masters of the Universe and He-Man, which is a shame.
1: I work with a guy who went to see it, and he thought it was a really good movie, which surprised me, because he's 52.
0: Well, I have a mate of mine messaged me in the week. My friend Joe DM'd me in the week. And I'd seen his Instagram story, he'd been to see it and had a great time. And he DM'd me and he said, wow, you really didn't sell me very well on Master of the Universe. That was great. You really undersold that. And I went, well, yeah, because it didn't rock my world. That's why I didn't sell it harder, because I thought it was kind of a basic bitch movie. You know, it's just is what it is. I mean, different strokes for different folks. Your mileage may vary.
1: Exactly that, yes. It's all subjective, Van. It's all subjective. Right, so that's at number 5. At number 4, Backrooms. That's been out for 3 weeks now. 10.7 million quid.
0: Amazing calling card of a movie from a first-time director. As an actual movie, not that good. I mean, performances, fine. Production, very good. Yeah, performances, very, very good. What it doesn't have is anything involved, anything close to a half-decent or engaging story. And call me old-fashioned, but I kind of like a movie to tell me a story, like a self-contained like story, not this, oh, we'll leave it dangling, and then when all the dweebs have forked out to see this for a sixth time, we'll get a sequel greenlit, and we'll actually bother explaining some stuff. And since we've obviously not bothered to put too much thought into it, we can just pull it out of our ass next time. And that's basically what you feel with Backrooms.
1: And number three this week is Scary Movie. That's been out for 2 weeks now, 7.2 billion quid that's sitting on.
0: Which I had fun with. I did have fun with. I will admit, because there's news this week. I don't know if you've seen this news. We're getting an Austin Powers 4. Like, that's apparently that's going to happen.
1: No, I didn't know that.
0: Now, I actually think, based on Scary Movie and what they've done with it this time around, that's actually quite a terrible idea. Because I don't want Austin Powers to do what Scary Movie has done, which is crowbar in a bunch of jokes about woke, about trans, about bathrooms, about things like that. Where it feels really passionate, this whole, nothing is cancelled, you know, kind of a thing. Don't do that with Austin Powers, because Scary Movie conclusively proves that that doesn't work. It also is a movie surprisingly devoid of jokes. Like, I had a good time with it. I had some fun, I had some laughs, kind of thing. But I had laughs with the characters and the Scary Movie mythology. Whenever they were doing references to other movies, you know, the sketches, the skits, the thing is they didn't have jokes in them. The Terrifier 3 one really does not have a punchline. And I did think actually the funniest joke in the entire movie happens within the first 2 minutes. And it's just when two of the characters are having a conversation and it's revealed that they work at the Final Destination theme park where people keep dying in horrible ways. You're like, that actually works as a gag, because if there was a Final Destination theme park and it kept having accidents, that would make sense. That's funny. Terrifier 3, yeah, gag, there's no gag. But not very good, sorry. But I liked it. I understand why other critics didn't. I think it might be an age thing. I think it might be you had to be there and be a certain age at a specific time to really enjoy a Scary Movie. I would imagine this horrifies Gen Z, but in which case, it's probably doing what it set out to do.
1: And number two this week is Obsession. That's been out for 5 weeks. That's made 13.5 million quid.
0: I love her. I just love Indy Navarrete in this movie. She's so good in this. And I really want to see it a second time, because I keep seeing the clips and people keep talking about it. And I really loved the movie, full stop. Can't wait to see it a second time. It's just really good fun. It's nasty, but at the same time, it's got like quite a deep point to it. Yeah, definitely check this one out. I was a big fan. Curry Barker did an incredible job on this.
1: And number one, anybody could have kind of predicted what was going to be number one this week. It is, of course, Disclosure Day, the new Steven Spielberg. 2 weeks, 5.5 million.
0: I love that you call him Spielberg. You know, like
1: Spiel.
0: Spiel. You know, like Spiel. Like, oh, give me your Spiel. I was doing the Spiel again. Spielberg. And actually, that is kind of a brilliant Freudian slip, because you kind of feel that through Disclosure. Like, this just feels like Steve Spiel again. Like, this is Steve doing the old Spiel. It's Spielberg. And, like, really well made. Really, it's kind of like Backrooms, actually, in that it's a well-made film. It's a well-acted film. Did I care about anything particularly at any point? No. No, because it wasn't interesting. I've seen Spielberg, in this case, do his spiel a lot
1: better. I'm not going to live this down now, am I?
0: No, it's actually a really, really good one, and I'm going to use it forever. Thank you.
1: All right, at least I'm useful for something. But yeah, I mean, I think because it's Spielberg, everyone's put this kind of number on it and said it's going to be this good, it's going to be big. I suppose it heightens what you expect, and therefore if you go in and it's not quite what you expect, you're going to say what you said.
0: They had subverted expectation with this by hiding just about everything from the marketing, so you really don't know what the movie's about. All you know is it's about aliens. That's the only thing they gave you in the trailer, was that this had something to do with aliens. Having watched the film, I'll be honest, I expected more. I kind of expected more than a crap X-Files episode in 2026. Like, you know what I mean?
1: Do you know,
0: like,
1: how I know that what you're saying is correct? Because my friend, in fact, you know him, Johnny was messaging me a couple of weeks ago. I've booked tickets, going to go and see Disclosure Day, new Steven Spielberg. It's going to be amazing. He went to see it last weekend. I've spoken to him probably 20 times since then. He hasn't mentioned it once.
0: That says a lot about a Spielberg movie, doesn't it? Like, I mean, how often do you... I talk about Hook once a week, minimum. And I haven't seen Hook in ages. You know what I mean? Like, that's the power of Steve, you know what I mean?
1: Exactly. Yep, he's lacking the spiel.
0: Lacking the spiel. Well, the spiel has worn thin.
1: Well, that is the UK and Ireland current top 10. We're going to move on. Stay right where you are, because we're going to look at Familiar Touch. We're going to look at Familiar Touch and Nino next to see what Van thinks. So stay right where you are.

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2: Hello and welcome back to Off Screen then. We are going to dive straight into two more new movies. We've got Nino in a second, but we're going to tone things down now. We've got a drama called Familiar Touch, which, if I'm honest, Van, sounds like a bit of a boring name.
3: Doesn't it? And don't get me wrong, it's not the most exciting film in the universe, and I didn't know much about it going in. I knew it was Sarah Friedland's debut movie, has written and directed this. The poster for it did not inspire. That's all I'd seen. Didn't inspire me. It was just like, it's this kind of line drawing, like a nice yellow-coloured poster of a line drawing of two people hugging, and I'm like, okay, this seems like it really isn't going to be too exciting. However, I may have jumped the gun on this. So, this is a 90-minute drama, so written and directed by Sarah Friedland in her debut. It stars Kathleen Chalfant as, she's, you know, off stage and screen, one of those, oh, it's that lady, but you'd never, like, know her name, kind of thing. It's like that guy from That Thing, except it's that old lady from That Thing.
4: No,
3: she plays a woman in her 80s who lives alone, very much has her own sort of, like, handle on the world and does things her way, kind of thing. Only really has her son in the picture, who's, you know, a middle-aged man, played by H. John Benjamin. You know, the voice of Archer for you and me. Or Bob from Bob's Burgers, depending on your animated preference. He's Archer to me. And the idea is that he can't take care of her anymore. He goes around as often as he can, but he can't look after her anymore. She's starting to cognitively deteriorate to a point where it's time to put her in a home. And he, you know, sort of gets her, under false pretenses, tells her, come on, I'm going to get in the car, I'm going to take you somewhere. Oh, I've left my coat inside, I'll be back in a minute. Comes out with her suitcase and drives her to the home, kind of thing. And she must then adjust to not only just life in the home, but also life in this retirement home while she starts to notice that even herself that she is starting to lose her grip on everything along the way. So I've got a clip for you. This is our lead, discovering how breakfast time works in this place.
5: Excuse me?

0: You have a chip clip in your hair.
1: So?
0: It's for preserving chips.
1: Why are we discussing potato chips?
2: Well, this feels like it's going to be a real heartwarmer.
3: Heartbreaker more than anything.
4: Heartbreaker,
3: else.
4: Yeah, probably. That's probably better than way. Yeah,
3: there is stuff about it that is quite heartwarming. Actually, there is like the friends she makes among the staff, for instance. I think it played very, very well. I had a thought on this, which is Sarah Friedland's debut, both writing, directing. For feature context, and the way that the story is told leads you to think there has to be a biographical element to this. This does seem like it has been put together by someone who has lived experience with this, like quite clearly has had a relative in one of these places, and this is based and must be based on something like that, or at least it's someone else's story that has been shared with her. There is a lived experience to it, you know what I mean? And I think whoever had that lived experience got very lucky if this was the experience, because all the staff, for instance, are lovely. The staff are great and wonderful people, and based on my experiences, I don't really think that would statistically be the case, but, worse. But great performance, like fantastic performance from Kathleen Chalfont. Like, really great. Like, you can see her in the clip. She has this way of playing a sort of... Who was the lady who used to star... Penelope Watson, name, used to star in To the Manor Born. Do you remember on BBC? Like, she's kind of playing that kind of character. And, like, she's kind of stubborn. She's kind of crass, but in a sort of, posh way. Like, she's kind of a bit erudite, but still, wholeheartedly wrong a lot of the time. And it's very much a movie that you watch going, oh, this is about to get bad. When she starts to, oh, don't do that. Like, it's very much that kind of thing. However, I get to give it the best criticism I could possibly give a movie like this, which is, I wish there was more of it. Because it's 90 minutes long, and I was really invested. I love the relationship between Chalfont and H. John Benjamin in it. The mother-son relationship, I think, is really well done. And you feel his heartbreak at having put his mother there. I mean, I'll be really honest, I've had that conversation with my mother, and she has very strict conditions. And there are things in this movie that I'm like, I would never get away with this, kind of a thing. But I do wish that there was maybe another 15 minutes to it, because it stopped for me at a point when I was like, oh man, I was enjoying that. Like, I was into this story. It's not the most riveting, exciting movie ever. You know what I mean? It's not Dune Part 2 or anything like that. But I was like, oh, I'm in this. I'm enjoying these characters. I'm liking how they function within this setting. I love the relationships and the drama that's forming between these characters. Could have just done with 15 more minutes of it, because I feel like the film reached its crescendo and could have actually let us enjoy that crescendo for another 15 minutes, but kind of just taps out. And maybe that's for the best. That might be for the best. Maybe less is more in this case. But I think the more that we've got here is really, really good.
4: What's it rated at? 65?
3: 60 what? Rotten Tomatoes?
4: No, I mean that's in PG 15, 18.
3: Oh, I thought you had the Rotten Tomatoes.
4: That was meant to be a joke, and that sank.
3: I think because it's like kind of so nice about everything, it's only 12A actually. So you can see, I think we have the ratings on the clips now, so we can actually find these things out. But it's a 12A.
4: Well, Familiar Touch is out in cinemas from now if you want to go and see it. Right then, we're going en français maintenant. A movie called Nino, which I'm assuming we don't have a clip for, because I'm assuming this is subtitled.
3: It is subtitled, and although we now have video, we could feasibly do a subtitled clip. That's still not going to work for anyone listening to this in, like, old-school podcast form, and that's where I, literally encounter all of my podcasts. I literally never listen to a podcast as I'm on, behind the wheel of a car. Although I made an exception last night, I actually watched, like, on my phone, as I was doing the laundry, the dishes, I watched the Rewatchables episode about The Hand That Rocks the Cradle, which is a weird experience watching them in a room, so. I'm sure anyone watching this is having the same feeling. But Nino, which is the new movie written by and directed by Pauline Lacroix, and it stars Theodore Pellerin. I think it's Pellerin is his name. And he is Nino. He is about to turn 30 years old. He's never quite gotten over the death of his father years earlier. And prior to his 30th birthday, he finds himself diagnosed with throat cancer. Apparently due to having contracted HPV in his younger years, and that this over the years has led to him developing throat cancer. He's going to have to undergo treatment, etc., but But before he can do that, they ask him as part of the procedure to give a sperm sample that can be put on ice. You know, for eventualities down the road. He finds himself literally pot in pocket kind of thing, like empty pot in pocket, wandering the streets of Paris for a weekend, just kind of like meeting people, hanging out with his mates. He meets like an old school friend who's the same age as him, is now a single mum, who gives him sort of a very different view of life, and he goes and sees his mum. Again, it's about how he experiences his will through the prism of these relationships whilst dealing with both, you know, the lingering trauma of his father's death and also the trauma of everything that's about to happen to him. And it's an interesting movie. I found it a bit slow for what it needed to be, and it reminded me a lot of, did you ever see 50-50 a while back? It was Joseph Gordon-Levitt.
4: No.
3: It was a movie in, I think, about 2011, 2012, in which Joseph Gordon-Levitt was a young man diagnosed with cancer, dealing with it in the same kind of way, but it was done as more of a dramedy, and like Seth Rogen was his best friend. There's a famous scene where he shaves his head, which is literally the poster. This felt like that without the jokes. And I actually... No, obviously, you know, it's a cancer movie, so obviously jokes should be the furthest thing from your mind, but there is a part of me that genuinely thought, this needed humour. This really needed some humour. I found this a bit... It's a bit mopey, understandably, given the subject matter. But I did think this is a bit needlessly mopey for what it needs to be. That being said, though, in spite of that mopiness, you cannot fault Theodore Pellerin's performance, which I think is a really solid one. And I found him quite a captivating presence. I've not seen him in other things, or if I have, I've not remembered it. So I would be intrigued to actually, you know, see more of his filmography and actually see if he's delivering the goods elsewhere as strongly as he is here. Because I think actually his performance is the strongest aspect of it. Outside of that, though, I didn't find much to really go on here. I liked the concept, I liked the performance, but the film itself left me quite cold.
4: Right, well, you can make your own mind up, because Nino is in cinemas from right now. Right, Lesbian Space Princess, Toy Story 5. Those are the two movies we've got left, and we'll see what Van thought of Toy Story 5 next.

0: Hello and welcome back to Off Screen then. Two more movies to look at this week with Van. We're going to look at Lesbian Space Princess, which is animated in a moment. And another movie that is also animated we're going to look at right now is Toy Story 5. I think this is the one this week that a lot of people who have kids or grandkids have been looking for. So all I know is the premise is to do with an iPad somewhere. That's about it.
1: Sort of. You are going to love this. You're going to absolutely love this. Right. First of all, let's just... I'm going to make a prediction for you off the bat. You know, I told you Michael will make a billion. It'd be one of the highest grossing films of the year. I'm going to expand on that theory. This will be the highest grossing film of 2026. And number two on that chart is going to be Spider-Man Brand New Day. And number three is going to be Michael. Those will be the three highest grossing films of 2026. And yeah, if they're not in that order, it will still be those three films in a different order. But those will be the three highest grossing films of 2026. Because there's not much time in December for Avengers or Dune to make that level of money. So I mark my prediction on that one. So, we are back in the world of Toy Story. It has been pretty much real, but I don't know, it doesn't seem to have been real time since the last one. Because Toy Story 4 was 2019. And within the world of the movie, it doesn't seem to have been 7 years, because Bonnie is relatively the same age. So Bonnie is now the toy's owner. You know, as you know, Andy passed them over to Bonnie at the end of the third movie, and then we had the fourth one, where they were living in Bonnie's house, and we got other characters, and obviously Woody left. So we now have the fifth movie, in which Bonnie is struggling. She's now about 9 or 10 years old, so a couple of years apart, maybe. She's gotten to the stage where it's time to socialise, and she's struggling to mix with other kids. And one of the things that's really doing her no favours is that all of the kids, stop me if you've heard this before, they're all obsessed with their tablets. They just sit there in a group, all of them just sat on their individual tablets. And every time she bounds up, like with her toys in hand, they're like, ugh, you still play with toys? And ignoring the fact that when she's like 35 and doing that, you know, that should be considered like quite cool and a niche geek. But let's not go there in the Pixar world. You know what I mean? Anyway. So Bonnie's parents, who I don't know if we actually got to meet the dad in the last one, but she has a dad now as well. They buy her a lily pad, as it's called, which is but you know the Amazon kids tablet that they have that's in the sort of rubberized case? It's basically that, but it looks like a frog. You'll see it on the posters and you'll see it in the clip. You won't see it in the clip, actually. However, like toys, tech is also alive. So tech does the same thing that toys do. Oh, Bonnie's coming! You know, fake go to sleep kind of thing. But also in the same way that the toys can control the physical parts of their, you know, anatomy, like the voice mechanism that's inside them, stuff like that, the tech can also control its own, you know, elements. So it can access the internet and stuff like that. So a war begins between toys and tech. Toys have basically been told at this point, this is the end of the era of toys. We're done because kids don't need us anymore. They have tech and we will now be extinct. Bonnie, of course, sort of suckers for this, and it falls to Jessie, who's now the de facto leader of the toys, to follow Bonnie on a sleepover to try and learn what it is that's stopping all of these kids from not making friends with Bonnie. However, the lily pad has designs of its own and is setting out to thwart Jessie's plans. And in the meanwhile, you have a B plot in which Woody, having misheard Jessie telling him all this over a radio mic that she has come back to help the toys. And he and Buzz wind up going off to rescue /aid Jessie. Buzz also has an ulterior motive in that he wants to ask her to, I think, marry him, is actually the thing. He wants to ask Jessie to marry him. Oh. Or, I think, just be his girlfriend, but within the context of the toys, it's played as an actual fictional wedding. There is also a C-plot involving a bunch of shipwrecked smart buzzers. So Buzz Lightyear toys that look like our Buzz, but these ones connect to smartphones and each other. These have been shipwrecked, and they are setting off in search of, you know, their home, which may or may not be leading them on a collision course with everything else going on in this movie. So I've got a clip for you. This is the this is the returning hero. This is Woody making it home.
2: It's good to be back.
3: Whoa. Oh, shiny.
2: What?
4: I don't know.
5: Nothing. Love the poncho.
6: Someone needs a brown marker.
2: Wow, look what Bonnie's done with the place. She really let things go.
5: Oh, my.
2: Oh. I see Sammy got bigger.
7: Oh,
4: that Sammy number two?
2: No.
5: Yeah. I'll explain it. There was a Sammy number one, and then he died.
7: Oh, Samuel.
8: Halt! Who goes there?
2: Whoa. Sorry. My name is Woody. I come in peace. Used to live here.
8: All right. It's been too long, cowboy.
0: I just wanted to sit and watch more of that. I mean, it's just already, just, what was that, 20 seconds? I'm already into it. You get what you pay for with Toy Story. You know it's going to be fun. You know it's going to be full of jokes that go over the kids' heads and whatnot. It's, it looks great.
1: It's insanely sort of, you know, likeable, Toy Story, isn't it? It's one of those things which it would actually be really hard, I think, to make a bad Toy Story movie. Because as long as you've got the original cast and the characters back, there's an innate likability that I think is always going to win out. And obviously the cast are all on top form here. I really like Greta Lee as the lily pad in this. She's a great new villain. My very favourite character, incidentally, who's a new character, is a character called Smarty Pants, who is voiced by Conan O'Brien, of all people, and is a little electronic children's toy designed to teach children potty training. So everything he does involves, like, toilet stuff, but it's Conan O'Brien doing it. And when his batteries are running out, it's like he's drunk. And then when they change...

0: wouldn't ask us those questions. Like, the closest we ever got to it was in the very first movie where Buzz believes he's Buzz Lightyear. You know, he doesn't realise he's a toy. And you didn't really want to think about it much more than that. Like, obviously, there's been things here and there where they've reset him or he's changed his language and stuff like that in the other movies. But here, there is a lot more of that sort of thinking, and it's probably something that they should shy away from. I mean, there's a reason we don't do it in the Cars universe. Like, you know what I mean? Because then you start having to ask questions like, well, yeah, but if there's a car Pope, that means there was a car Jesus, which means that there had to have been a car crucifixion, which also, and how does 9/11 work in a world where planes ascension? Anyway, you know what I mean? Like, Cars asked, you know, could have asked those questions, but you don't, because it's a kid's movie and that's not what we're here for. And Toy Story starts to ask those questions. It also then, in attempting to specifically give Jesse an origin story, seems to feel the need to overcomplicate it. Like, there was a much simpler version of what they could have done of what they've done here. And what they've done is add two extra steps to it that simply don't need to be there, and they make it a bit more complex and convoluted. To the extent where I was having a smoke after the movie and literally asking people, like, did that make any sense? Like, I don't get it. I mean, you know, was the kid's mom, like, you know, asking all these questions that simply didn't need to be asked. However, despite how messy the film is, like, narratively, it is quite messy. It's the messiest one. It's still somehow an infinitely better movie than the fourth one. Now, just to put that in context for you, the original Toy Story trilogy are, all three are five-star movies, in my opinion. Toy Story 4 is a 3.5 to a 4. This is a hard four, possibly 4.5 if you can overlook the messiness. But the charm, the likability, the humour all balances out. And of course, there's loads of little visual gags and cameos, like the Pizza Express truck going by at a certain moment and things like that. Like, oh yeah, you know, this is the thing. I will say as well, though, disheartening lack of aliens in this one. I did not hear the claw mentioned once. And that, for me, that's a deal breaker for me. Come on, I want my aliens, man. Those are my favourites.
1: Well, I mean, it's still on my list to see. And I think, you know, it's going to always be a heartwarming, fun movie to watch with kids or grandkids, isn't it?
0: I did cry. I will admit to you, of course, like, it's a Pixar movie and it's a Toy Story movie. Of course I cried twice towards the end. I will admit, there were 2 points towards the end of this movie where I had manly tears. You know, I mean, not full sobbing, but there were tears, like, twice towards the end, definitely.
1: Well, let's make you cry. Go and see Toy Story 5 because it's in cinemas from today. Right, one last ride on the way. We're going to look at the lesbian space princess movie next. We're going to see what Van thought, so stay where you are. Hello and welcome back to Off Screen for one last ride this week then. We're going to dive into Lesbian Space Prince. Hang on, that is a totally
0: that
1: wrong
0: That sounded really wrong. Yeah, we're not going to dive into...
1: Rewind.
0: It would have been really funny if you started with one last ride with a lesbian space princess. Which actually, no. Given the subject of the movie though, that kind of works because it's an animated adventure, right? It's Australian. You're going to get that the second we play the clip. It's Australian. And it is kind of an intergalactic road trip. So it is. It's a ride in the literal sense. So right. this is all right. There's so much about this movie that I cannot say for broadcasting reasons because we go out on radio stations. So I can't say certain things for Ofcom, fear of Ofcom coming after us. Right. So we have a young lesbian space princess, hence the clever title, named Sarah, who breaks up with her girlfriend, the love of her life, who, you know, she's been with for 2 weeks. The joke there being that because they're two gay women, you know, 2 weeks to them is an eternity, so after 2 weeks, she basically wants her to move in. Kind of thing like, this is the level of humour the film operates on. The girlfriend breaks up with her and goes off doing space badass things, only to get captured by a race of white rectangular aliens known as the straight white malians.
1: Right.
0: And, yeah, you see what they did there? Straight white malians. Aliens with an M. Malians. Right. Who are basically incels and have her strung up over a vat of acid whilst they do, like Andrew Tate-style color. You know that course that Andrew Tate runs where he teaches other men to be as awful as he is? They're basically doing that and telling each other how to get girlfriends whilst the, captured

0: hostages in the background heckling them, kind of a thing. And our heroine sets off on an intergalactic journey to rescue, you know, her would-be co-princess, as it were. I've got a clip for you. This is her about to launch one of her rescue missions with the aid of probably the best character in the movie, a chauvinist male sentient AI powering a spaceship. So her spaceship is the male voice that you will hear in this clip, and you will very quickly get the tone that this is going for.
1: Okay, I'll beam you over now. Do you remember how to get back?
2: Yeah, I'm pretty sure.
1: You sound unsure. Okay, let me explain again.
3: Thanks so much, but I think we got it. The first three times you told us.
1: Oh, you say that now, but it can be pretty easy to get confused and mixed up, especially if you're a lady, or whatever you are, and, you know, not used to tech stuff.
3: Honestly, I reckon we got this.
1: Just one more time. What you need to do is get out the remote beam tracker and press the big button. Oh, f*** my life.
4: I mean, this just looks insane. And actually, the animation of this reminds me of something I used to watch as a kid. I can't remember what it was called, but it looks very similar.
0: It looks very similar to something that actually exists in the last few years. Netflix's Final Space. Have you seen this?
4: I've seen the trailer.
0: You've seen the trace. The animation style is very close to that, actually. And it's got kind of, and it owes a debt, very obviously, to Rick and Morty in places as well. I don't think anyone can deny that with it. But actually, a very, very funny film. Not a great film. Like, it's not an especially good film, but it's chock full of especially good jokes. Like, really good. And most of them I cannot repeat in polite company. You know what I mean?
4: Like the planet they're from.
0: I was going to say, like the name of the planet they're from, which I actually took a picture of, because I watched this at home on a link, obviously, and I took a picture of this and sent it you. I went, this is literally the level we're working at with this one. And not even just the name of the planet, the physical look of the planet, and then the description of it put on a sign down below it, is just, wow, they're really going for it on this. And it's very obviously a film that it quite prominently has been, you know, brought to the screen by gay women who really want to lampoon the conventions of stereotypical gay female relationships, hence the moving in after 2 weeks kind of gag and things like that. A lesbian friend of mine famously told me the joke, what does a lesbian bring to a second date? A moving truck is the joke that I remember famously told. I think that one's a banger, and that's the level this movie's working on. That is literally the level the movie's working on. It's going and making those gags, but it's literalizing them. It's actually giving you the full, let's just actually do it rather than make the joke, let's do the joke. And I really applaud the hell out of it for that. It does genuinely feel like Netflix's Final Space went to Pride and discovered movies. And I'm down for that, because I thought this was, even though I didn't love the movie, I had a great time watching it. I laughed a lot. You said the spaceship is absolutely just the best character in it. But I kind of have to applaud the inventiveness of it. I really like the animated style. Like, you pointed that out as well. Which cartoon was it you were thinking of, by the way?
4: I can't remember what it was. I just remember it was one of those things I was really into. It kind of, I was like 10, maybe 12, and I watched it religiously. Cannot remember the name of it, but it's just very similar animation to that, whatever it might have been.
0: There's also a part of me that genuinely thinks no one else but the Australians would have made this movie this way. Like, I think the fact that it's Australians making it kind of gives them some leeway to be a bit more sort of crude, in a sense. Gives them a chance to be a little bit more blunt, a little bit more crude, because they can kind of culturally get away with it more. Like, no Brit is making this movie, and certainly no American. You know what I mean? Like, I don't think it works that way. But I say, I had a good time with it, despite the fact that I don't think it's an academically good film. But I laughed a lot, enjoyed it. Is it a masterful work of cinema? No, not really. It's not even one of the best animated films you'll see this year or this decade. But I think it's definitely noteworthy. Obviously, it's been released this month because Pride Month. And I would have maybe put it out at the start of the month and given it, you know, a proper chance to, like, get some legs to kind of, you know, do a run-up throughout the month, which I think is a shame. But I think it's quite an inventive, interesting, and quite novel film, even though not especially a great film.
4: Well, Lesbian Space Princess is in cinemas for you to watch from now. Who knows, next year at Pride, maybe people will be dressing up as the Lesbian Space Princess.
0: Would not be shocked. Genuinely would not be shocked, and I say that because the cosplayers are already coming out in Obsession costumes now. So, who knows with these things? And also, you get three interesting characters in this, like, for cosplayers. There's, like, three.
4: Right.
0: And one of them is a brown girl. Like, they never think to include a brown girl. They actually thought to include a brown girl. So there's actual inclusivity. That never happens. So, you know, hats off to them. They pulled a blinder on this one.
4: Well, it's in cinemas from now, if you want to go and see it. Let's have a quick look to next week then, Van. We have got The Last Viking to look forward to.
0: Yeah, this is a new comedy. I think it's a Danish comedy starring Mads Mikkelsen. And the idea is you've got, I think he's like a bank robber who has to stash his loot, but then has to rely on his brother to tell him where it is. But the brother's like traumatized and not quite there. And the traumatized brother is Mads Mikkelsen. So you've got my money right there. Like, I didn't even need a trailer for that. Just tell me it's Mads Mikkelsen plays a traumatized man holding the secret to a, you know, treasure. You've got my money, sir.
4: A Private Life next week as well.
0: A new Jodie Foster one. I don't know if you heard about this one. This is the Jodie Foster went and made a movie in France. And
4: no.
0: It's a French movie. She is speaking French in it. Evidently, she's very popular in France. And she's a psychiatrist who investigates the death of one of her patients, I believe. So I'm looking forward to that. Could be quite interesting. I've not seen Jodie Foster in a while, I don't think. I don't think I've watched a Jodie Foster movie since probably Inside Man. Another one who's back next week is Bill Nye, who is the grandfather in 500 Miles, a movie about two British boys who kind of run away from home to go and find their Irish granddad, like, on the coast, which is Bill Nye.
4: Bill Nye.
0: Have you met him? Is he nice?
4: Yeah, really, really nice. Down to earth. He's like your granddad. That's what he's like. That's the best way to describe.
0: Yeah, that's what you want, isn't it? Like, you want Bill Nye to be like, you know, exactly as awesome a sort of granddad figure as you want. One that I'm desperate to see next week, and this looks like a sort of in the style of The Raid. It's called The Furious. I'm going to the premiere for this at the Prince Charles on Saturday night with a filmmaking friend of mine. I can't wait to see this Chinese action movie about a dad setting out to like rescue his kidnapped daughter. Looks horrifically brutal. Cannot wait. It just looks like it owes a debt to The Raid, which, you know, again, you've got my money, sir. And last, but certainly by no means least,
4: we get to see Millie Alcock.
0: You see, is it Alcock or Alcock? I can never remember on that. Is she one L or two in Millie Alcock?
4: I think it's one L.
0: You think it's one? She's Alcock, then we'll say. But yes, Australian actress Millie Alcock is the second Kryptonian to join the DCU, as it's now called. Supergirl is upon us next week. I've still not read the book. I've now got, I think, 3 days to read the book, Supergirl, the World of Supergirl, the Woman of Tomorrow, I think it's called, which the film is specifically based on. I hear really good things about this, and I am actually looking forward to it. I was huge into Superman last year, as you remember. Still got the little necklace somewhere around here. And, you know, bring me more Crypto. That's all. I want more Crypto the Superdog, man. That's all I'm in this for.
4: I'm very glad I said Supergirl and kind of guessed, because I think I need new glasses. I read it as Superglue at first, and that would be one hell of a movie.
0: Well, put it this way. They've included Crypto the Superdog, and I'm glad, because he won't be the only one barking in that movie, because have you seen her in that suit? Damn!
4: That's the one I'm really looking forward to hearing you from you even next week, Supergirl. But we'll see what all of those are like when we catch up again next week. That is, of course, all we have time for this week on Off Screen. We will return next week. Until then, I've been Adam Ball.
0: I've been Van Connor. Keep it cinematic, and we shall return.

0: is your tone losing its soul?
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0: remix.
1: Yeah, remix, nigga.
0: I'ma show you nigga how to make a remix.
1: Yeah.
0: Came up out of nowhere, ain't see it. All that other shit dropping, you can keep it. You know, baby, make the bad bitch. Pop that, throw that up. Around like it's the freak, nigga.
1: Okay.
0: Push me to the wall, get to pulling down my drawers. Hands up in the M, playing defense.
1: Yeah.
0: A couple years straight, nigga. Thought that was it. Ain't no fool. Wait, no, I brought back a hit. I had took her with me. We both spent a little time. She got hers, I got mine. Then I brought back a spew. They fool, nigga. Blame me. I brought back a chain and some money, a purse. I just brought back some dude. Cut a hoe off, I wasn't feeling it.
1: Yep.
0: Take him back over, like, give me.

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